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0: It's another hour of 80s and more one-hit wonders this time around, including two of the artists this hour are actually actors and singers, like this first one. With his only hit, it hit the top 10 in 1983. Here is Frank Stallone with Far From Over. This is

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2: It's an hour of music from the decade of the Rubik's Cube. Big hair, leg warmers, and parachute pants. And Jeff Stevens still has them all. It's the 80s show.
3: So many great songs from the 80s were one-hit wonders. We're diving into some more this hour, including a couple more acts who were also actors who had one hit. This band, an English new wave power pop band, had this one hit in 1980. 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
1: I'm Jeff Stevens. Every artist dreams of recording a hit pop song that hits the Billboard Hot 100. We are celebrating those that may have just had one hit. In this case, it was a big hit for Matthew Wilder in 1984, who went on to produce artists like Pearl Jam in the 90s. 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
1: 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I'm Jeff Stevens, and we're highlighting some excellent one-hit wonders here as we celebrated National One-Hit Wonder Day on Friday. Mary Jane Girls had several releases, but only one big hit on the Billboard Hot 100, and it was this one, a top 10 hit called In My House, the Mary Jane Girls on The 80s Show.

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4: September 25th is National One Hit Wonder Day, so we are celebrating some of those great one hit wonders from our favorite decade, the 80s. Coming up this hour, a couple from movie soundtracks, and yes, another actor turned singer coming up this hour. And we'll get things started with one of the one hit wonders from the early part of the 80s. In fact, from the summer of 1980, here's Gary Numan's only top 40 hit, It's Cars, on the 80s show.

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Q92. I'm Jeff Stevens. We are highlighting one-hit wonders, celebrating National One-Hit Wonder Day. And this time around, we're going back to 1984. That was the absolute peak of the breakin' dance craze. So we ended up with a movie called Breakin'. We ended up with a movie soundtrack that features the song Breakin', There's No Stoppin' Us, which gave Ollie and Jerry their only hit. And here it is on The 80s Show.

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1: You want the 80s? You got the 80s. Big hits, lost 80s classics, and requests. All hosted by the guy who still has a skinny tie from 1984. Jeff Stevens. It's the 80s show.
2: Another hour of big hits from the 80s, and yes, more one-hit wonders, including some artists that you may have completely forgotten about. That's what we're here for on the 80s show. This was their only hit in the fall of 1988, and I think it's actually more popular today than it was back in 1988. My opinion. Here's the group When in Rome with The Promise on the 80s show.

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1: One great 80s song after another. You are listening to The 80s Show. I'm Jeff Stevens. National One Hit Wonder Day is celebrated every September 25th, so we are highlighting amazing one hit wonders from the 80s, like this band out of Philadelphia. Not to be confused with Poison, who had several songs out at the same time. Here is the group Pretty Poison with their only hit, a top 10 called Catch Me, I'm Falling, on the

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0: getting vertical in a tubular pipe. 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I'm thrilled.
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2: 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No.

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Hey there, it's Teresa, ready to hang out with you all night long. Welcome to the last Sunday of September already. Wow.

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Are there things that you know you shouldn't do, but you do anyway? I want to know. 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You can record a message and send it to me. Join the conversation. We'll talk about it next.

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Q92 playing the 80s to now. Hope everybody's having a great weekend so far. 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Thanks for the follow on Twitter, Mike, at TeresaLucas3. 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
1: Hey, we have Jeannie on the phone. Jeannie's at home. You're working on your resume, huh?
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1: 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We'll talk about it next.

Q92, the Hudson Valley's 80s till now. So this is pretty cool. Way back in the late 70s, early 80s, Elton John and Rod Stewart were at a dinner party with Freddie Mercury from Queen. And the three of them considered forming a band together. Can you imagine if that incredible flamboyant magic had actually happened? Oh my gosh. Here's Rod now.

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Q92. Hey, Bruno Mars is nominated for Video and Artist of the Year at the VMAs. You can watch it live tonight at 7:30 p.m. Eastern on CBS and Paramount+. Love, love, love this song.

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Let's have some fun. Tell me how old you are without telling me in years, you know? 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Tap that little microphone icon there. We'll talk about it in minutes.

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0: Hudson Valley's 80s to Now, Q92. Hey, it's Teresa. Thanks for letting me share your day. Kathy, you have a funny joke you want to share with us, right? Go ahead.
1: I dated a banker and lost interest.

0: 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You can find us on Facebook at Q92. We're going to play your song request next.
1: Well, that's wonderful. Thank you. I'm very happy today then.
0: Perfect.

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0: Today's variety of the 80s to now, Q92. Ooh, I love when this happens. 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
1: Hi, Teresa. I hope you have a wonderful night. I'm listening with you tonight.
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1: 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It was 84 cents a gallon. 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

0: The Hudson Valley's Q92 with the 80s to now. Hey, Jenna, is there a quote that you live by?
1: It's not about the ending. It's about the journey. With everything going on, but just me personally, that just repeating that to myself has really helped.
0: Words of wisdom right there.

Q92. What are some of the things that you just hated eating or doing as a kid, but now that you're grown up, yeah, you don't mind it so much, maybe even like it? 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You can leave me a message. 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

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At Teresa Lucas 3 on Twitter, I want to thank Ruth for the follow. 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
1: Oh.
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2: The views and opinions expressed in the following program are those of the speaker and don't necessarily represent those of the station, its staff, management, or ownership.
3: Good morning, you'll find me out with Pete and the Poet Gold. I'm Peter Leonard.
4: And I'm the Poet Gold.
3: And we're on the air this morning with Karen Marder, the Executive Director of the Dutchess County Pride. And before we get to Karen, we're going to go right to the Poet Gold for her weekly poem, prayer, incantation. Gold, let it roll.
4: Okay, Peter, I'm going to do Divergence. I appeared, found some light emitting from the dark, so I stayed. Between the sky and the ocean, there is no perfect place, time or form. We create those moments. This is one now. You are my blue. I am your red. Divergence never happened here.
3: Amen to that. And Gold's weekly original poem, or I refer them as prayers or incantations, always lead us into the guests. And certainly Dutchess County Pride is a form of civic prayer, because it's hoping for a better world. It's not only hoping for it, it's creating it at the same time.
5: Absolutely. That's the goal.
3: Okay.
5: Yeah.
3: Give us a sense of how Dutchess County Pride Center came about. I know it's right on Main Street up by Raymond Avenue, right?
5: The short version of the story, when my son came out as trans in 2016, we were looking for resources for him, finding ways to support him. We found Dutchess County to be very lacking in support for the LGBTQ plus community as a whole. Particularly, there was really nothing for trans folks. Definitely nothing for trans youth. Mm-hmm. So we kind of muddled through, and we had some other families come to us and say, we're on this same journey. You know, how can you help us figure out how to support our children? Mm-hmm. So we all got together and they all kind of said, hey, Karen, you've spent your entire career working with teenagers. You should do something for these kids. So I said, okay, because that's what I do. And so January 2018, we had our first groups. They were social groups for LGBTQ plus teens and trans youth. And from there, we have exploded. We have programs every day of the month. We're really busy. We have a lot of different programs for youth and for adults. But really, that at the center of it all is kind of creating a safe space for LGBTQ plus folks to just be themselves.
4: And so do the youth actually come to the center, or is the center more of an incubator of a brain trust, so to speak?
5: No, they come to the center for programs. We have social support groups. We do every other Friday night. We have a drop-in where the kids come and they hang out and they stay off their devices. So that to me says it's a good program that we're running, because the kids stay off their devices for a couple of hours. Mm-hmm. But they play games. They, you know, eat junk food, they do crafts, they just kind of hang out and just are themselves in a place where they know that they're being supported and affirmed.
3: So it grew out of your family experience with your son.
5: Yes.
3: And now, how old was he when he was aware that he was trans, and aware enough that he recognized it was not only a personal issue, but a family issue and ultimately a community issue?
5: Right. So technically, the first time my son ever came out to me as trans, he was 5. And he told me that he was a boy. And it's actually not uncommon that a lot of kids at that age start really learning. You know, if you think about the way children develop between 4 and 7 is when a lot of kids start realizing stuff about themselves. But then the next day he told me he was a dog, so I can't really fault it for not believing him. But, you know, really around the age of 12 was when he really started, you know, kind of identifying that he was not a girl, even though that was, you know, what genetics said he was. And, you know, around 13 is when we really started the social transition. You know, cut his hair, started using a different name. He's since gone through some legal transition and some medical transition as well. But, you know, really started at around the age of 12 is when he really, you know, was really struggling so much in, you know, this female body that he had and this identity he was supposed to have, which wasn't really what he was.
4: And how old is he now?
5: He's 23.
4: Okay. Mm-hmm. 23.
3: A decade has gone by. What an adventuresome decade for a young person.
5: That it has. Mm-hmm. That it has. It's been... one of the moments where it really hit me, the impact that, you know, we were having not just on our family, but on other people is, you know, my son. And by the way, I do have his permission to talk all about his story. I don't just tell tales about him without him knowing what I'm talking about. He was very depressed. He was self-harming. He was really refused to talk about what life looked like past the age of 16 because he never saw that that was something that he could do because he was in so much pain living this life that wasn't who he was. And I remember the day, the first time he said to me, like, you know, maybe if I go to college one day. And that was the first time he had ever said to me that, like, I'm making plans for my future. I'm looking at a possible future for my life that I never saw being something that I could ever do.
4: And
5: as a mom in that moment, to know that my son was finally looking for towards a future and looking towards, you know, the fact that he thought he could make it. I was like, well, you know, everything that we've gone through to this point has been the right thing. You know, transitioning and all the stuff and all the hardship with that was, was worth it to get to this point.
3: Because not having a future, the opposite is, you know, is difficult to even say. It's suicide.
5: Yes,
3: which is very common comparatively among just gay people in general.
5: Yes, yes.
3: So it's not like an empty threat or something you don't have to consider. You have to really be, it's a life or death decision.
5: Yes, absolutely. And, you know, I don't think I'm being, you know, pretentious or hyperbolic when I say that we're saving lives every day. You know, statistics support the fact that having one affirming adult in a youth's life, you know, reduces their rates of depression and anxiety and suicide efforts and, you know, suicidal thoughts. So every time a kid comes into our space and gets affirmed for who they are, you know, we're saving that kid's life.
4: Do you find that the climate today, there seems to be a unwarranted attack on trans population? Do you find that adds to the stress? Has there been an increase in maybe suicide or self-harm that you've noticed either in the community or just from your circle?
5: There has definitely been an increase in rates of depression and anxiety. But if you think about it in a very basic way, you know, the highest court in the land is debating whether you have the right to go to the bathroom.
4: Right.
5: That's going to put a level of stress on you that you can't possibly imagine if that's not happening to you. The highest court in the land is deciding whether or not you get to play basketball with your friends. You know, these are things that are just basic, you know, human rights.
4: Right.
5: You know, the most basic of human rights is the ability to go to the bathroom, right? Like just being able to go do that.
4: Right.
5: But there is courts that are deciding and there are laws being passed saying that you can't do that.
4: Right.
5: And that's going to have a toll on a person. You can't possibly not react to that, even though, you know, fortunately in New York State, a lot of these laws aren't being passed here. And there's a lot of safety nets in place for trans folks and queer folks in New York, but just knowing it's happening in, you know,
4: in other states.
5: It's still happening in this country.
4: Exactly. And it makes you, I'm sorry, Peter, I didn't mean to cut you off, but it makes you, you know, think, because as a black woman, my mother's generation was there.
5: Right.
4: You can't drink from a particular fountain.
5: Right.
4: You can't go into a certain bathroom. You have to go into the back door. If you're going to perform in the venue, you can't come into the front door. And so we're not that far away from a behavior.
5: Right. Exactly.
4: We just shifted people.
5: Yes. Yes.
4: We shift groups.
5: And I often say, like, it's not stopping at trans people.
4: Right.
5: The political climate, the powers that be, the ones that are kind of creating these laws and you know, trans people are the easiest target because they're the least understood.
4: Right.
5: If you haven't really met trans people, if you haven't worked with trans people, if you don't know what transness means, it can be scary because you don't understand it. So they're a really, really easy target. You know, trans people make up less than 1% of the population.
4: Right.
5: And all of these laws are being made about less than 1% of the population.
4: And
5: all these attacks are being on such a small group of people because it's a very easy target to, to go after. But, you know.
4: And people have to realize that they may be the next group,
5: right,
4: that no one is saved.
5: Nope.
4: You know, you may wake up in the morning and the elite may decide, well, if you make $50,000 or less, you're the group that's no longer needed.
5: Right. Exactly.
4: If
5: exactly.
4: you're just tuning in, you're finding out with Pete and the Poet Gold.
3: I'm Peter Leonard.
4: And I'm the Poet Gold, and we're here with Karen Martyr, the executive director of Dutchess County Pride Center, having a wonderful conversation.
3: And, you know, you were referring to the courts, you know, putting blocks in the way of, in this case, trans people. But the courts are far away. Your neighbors are not far away.
4: Right.
3: I mean,
4: that's
3: we
4: true.
3: Carry a prejudice in our souls, in a national soul, which means every individual soul. And so a 12-year-old has to deal not only with his own identity, but your reaction to that identity, which is very often, if not generally, negative. That's a lot of pressure for a 12-year-old.
5: Absolutely. You know, it's interesting. I was just having this conversation with a bunch of young people last week about the American flag and how the American flag is supposed to be a flag that represents everyone who lives in the United States of America. But for a very large portion of the population, the American flag doesn't mean safety. And how disappointing it is that this flag that is supposed to represent everyone, there is a, you know, about half of the population does not feel safe when they see that flag.
4: Right.
5: You see that flag outside a business, you have to wonder, are they just being, you know, like they just like it, or are these people who are going to discriminate?
4: Views.
5: And so, you know, and kids are a lot smarter than people give them credit for.
4: Absolutely.
5: I gotta be honest.
4: Absolutely.
5: Teenagers are very smart. And, you know, it was a really interesting dialogue for me to have with them about how, you know, this kind of this symbol of our country doesn't feel safe to so many people. Getting to your point of like the 12-year-old who, you know, if their neighbors have certain signs in the yards and certain things at their house, they don't think that that person is safe for them. And they probably aren't. But, you know, it's just kind of an interesting, you know, to me, you know, I grew up with the American flag. That was all of our flags. Like,
4: right.
5: We were like, yay, American flag, you know. But now there's a lot of people who don't feel safe under it.
4: And it's so true. You know, you may drive through certain areas and you'll see like rows of flags. And it's like the flag has been hijacked for something negative versus something, you know, warm, beautiful and patriotic, you know, so to speak. That and it may not always be true, but there is that level of doubt that floats in, you know, in that, and you wonder, well, if I'm in trouble, can I go knock on that door? Will I meet a human being, or, you know, someone who's involved in empathy, who's evolved to a level of empathy, humanity, still holding on to that? Or will I meet someone who is looking at life through a bias, through a lens of fear?
5: Right. Exactly. Exactly.
3: Well, it's a very difficult subject even to talk about on the radio because the flag is supposed to represents a unity for all of us and a safety.
4: Absolutely.
3: But and when you question that or you experience something different from that, you're already accused of not being fully American and in one sense not deserving of the protection or the safety of the flag. So it's a trap. And the people who wave the flag in an aggressive way or display it in an aggressive way, will accuse you of being against America because you don't love the flag. I mean, I live in the summertime in Rockaway in Queens in a park called Breezy Point, which is 83% of the residents of Breezy Point vote Republican. Okay, that doesn't mean they're all bad people.
4: Right, absolutely.
3: But there are a heck of a lot more flags, American flags out there. In order to get into Breezy Point, you have to go down a mile of road, a state road, with a fort on one side and basically the bay on the other. But there's a flag on every telephone pole. And what that doesn't mean, hey man, welcome to America. To me, that means, hey, you know, keep out. Mm-hmm. You know, and like you say, I don't fit into one of the categories that is targeted other than Democrat. But and even being a Democrat in Breezy Point, people are suspicious of you, and they, when I say suspicious, they know where I stand. They don't want to talk about it. Mm-hmm. And you know, if you're gay or trans, or forget black. You know, like black people have not arrived in Breezy Point yet.
4: I should come visit you, Peter.
3: But I guess the larger point of goals and the flag has been hijacked, and for people who are American to the core, who know nothing different, we want that flag too, and yes. it's been taken away mm-hmm. in an aggressive way. Yeah. That was partly an editorial comment.
4: So how can people support the center? Is it you guys have a website and that they can do donations?
5: Absolutely. We are primarily volunteer run. Okay. And, you know, all of our donations go directly towards services mm-hmm. because we are volunteer run. So, you know, almost every dollar that you donate will go directly towards providing some sort of programming for the local LGBTQ plus community. Our website is www.duchesspride.org. So it's real easy to remember. Mm-hmm. We also have Instagram, which is Duchess Pride. We have Facebook. We technically have a TikTok, but it's not really great. our calendar of events is on our website, so people can find out about all the different programming we do. And we are right on Main Street, 766 Main Street, so people can stop by any day of the week if they want to just kind of see what we have going on.
4: What are your hours?
5: 10 to 5.
4: 10 to 5,
5: Monday
4: okay.
5: through Friday. And okay. then we have specific programming in the evenings on weekends. Our different groups are generally held in the evenings and weekends.
4: And do you do, I know some organizations and nonprofits do an annual fundraiser. Do you do like an annual event or anything like that too?
5: We do Poughkeepsie Pride, which is pretty much our biggest fundraiser. But Poughkeepsie Pride, it is always the second Saturday in June, mm-hmm. right down in Warriors Park. Mm-hmm, this year we had about 3,500 people, so mm-hmm, it was mm-hmm. a really big event. It's a beautiful day of just joy and love and people just having a good time
4: right.
5: and listening to music and eating food from all the food trucks, visiting our vendors. We have a lot of community organizations.
4: Yes.
5: We have a lot of, marginalized communities who are the vendors there. We try to focus on having vendors from marginalized communities. Mm-hmm. So we have a lot of great people selling their wares too. But mm-hmm. Save the date, June 12th, 2027.
4: June 12th, okay. Yeah. All right, we'll put that down.
5: It's always the second Saturday in June. So
4: right.
5: June's a busy month with a lot of Pride events. So we claim the second Saturday.
4: And I will try to be in town that day.
3: One of the things that happens with... you know, in my lifetime, I'm 76 years old, and in my lifetime, the gay community has gone from being utterly closeted to being, welcoming to a community to a large extent. And the key to it was that once people realized how many gay people they knew and liked and even loved, that they were gay, it takes some of the sting out of it. Once you're ignorant or fearful, as Gold says, if you think you don't know a gay person or that you're afraid of them, you tend to discriminate. But
5: yeah.
3: once
5: yeah,
3: you're
5: absolutely.
3: Out there, so having 3,500 people at Warriors Park is a big deal.
5: Yes.
3: And
5: yes.
3: the way that plays out with the trans community, people feel they don't know anybody who's trans.
5: Right.
3: Mm-hmm. And that's a strategic problem for you, I would imagine.
5: Yeah, you know, one of the other things that we do at Duchess Pride is we do trainings. And we go out into the community. We go to nonprofits. Mm-hmm. We go to schools. We even go to some, you know, kind of more corporate businesses. Mm-hmm. And we just do basic education. Mm-hmm. You know, this is what these words mean. Because let's start there. Let's start with the real mm-hmm. basics, what all these letters mean, what all these words mean.
4: Right, right.
5: You know, the fact that these are just you know, it humanizes people, right? Mm-hmm. It makes right. them like, these are just people, and they may not be the same as you. They may have different feelings about themselves or about, other, you know, who they love and what's in their pants or whatever, but mm-hmm. they are still just people. Mm-hmm. And, you know, when we talk about kids, you know, we're talking about trans kids, but like, let's remember the second half of that is kids, mm-hmm. right? We're talking about young people. We're talking mm-hmm. about children. So, you know, don't villainize these trans kids. They mm-hmm. are still, you know, we're talking about 12-year-olds. Like, they're mm-hmm. they're not villains. They're just kids who are trying to, like, live who they are. So, you know, education and just understanding that these are people is such a, you know, it's such a vital part of the work that we do, is mm-hmm. just really reminding people that we are talking about other humans. And that at the end of the day, that's who we are and that's what we are. And that's all. We all want the same things, you know.
4: Right. So. If you're just tuning in, you're listening to Finding Out with Pete and the Poet Gold.
3: I'm Peter Leonard.
4: And I'm the Poet Gold. And we're here today with Karen Martyr, Executive Director of Dutchess County Pride Center. I want to, you know, there's a lot of controversy on what's the appropriate age.
5: Mm-hmm.
4: You know.
5: Yes.
4: What's your feeling on that?
5: You know, if you're looking at child development, mm-hmm. you know, between the ages of 4 and 7 is when a lot of kids start identifying who they are outside of themselves mm-hmm. and who they, you know, that's when they start identifying their gender and sexuality. Mm-hmm. And a lot of people hear that and they get really, really upset at the thought of that.
4: Mm-hmm.
5: But it's not sexuality when we're thinking of the physicality of sexuality.
4: Right.
5: It's sexuality as in, like, who they're, you know, thinking they might be attracted to.
4: Mm-hmm.
5: You know, think about your first crush, mm-hmm. right?
4: Mm-hmm.
5: Think about the first, you know, whether it's a famous person or somebody in your class or whatever it was probably sometime in that 4 to 7 year old.
4: Mine was 7. I remember
5: yes.
4: very well.
5: I had a crush on both John Travolta and Olivia Newton-John.
4: Yes.
5: So there you go. Grease was my favorite movie for a really long time. I just aged myself a lot. But, you know, that's what you mean when that's what mm-hmm. it means when you say that children start identifying their sexuality between mm-hmm. the ages of 4 and 7, right? That's when they're starting to think about things like that.
4: Mm-hmm.
5: But when a lot of times when people hear, you know, a 4-year-old and sexuality, like, that freaks them out. But mm-hmm. it's not
3: yeah.
5: the physical part of sexuality.
4: Right.
5: It's all the other pieces of it.
4: It's not the it's not the adult perspective.
5: Right. Exactly.
4: But the adult is responding.
5: Yes.
4: From that viewpoint.
5: Exactly.
4: And not responding
5: exactly.
4: from the viewpoint of, well, what was I like when you know, I
5: exactly.
4: always sit to tell adults, we are children in bigger bodies. Don't abandon your child
5: yes.
4: within you.
5: I agree.
4: Because
5: completely.
4: It's going to give you perspective on how to communicate with the child that you have.
5: Yes, I agree completely. The other piece of it is that there's information that's out there in the world that wasn't out there even 10 years ago.
4: Mm-hmm, mm-hmm.
5: You know, there is mm-hmm. language that kids now know that they can use. You know, it's kind of the blessing and the curse of the internet, right?
4: Mm-hmm.
5: They have so much more information available to them, which is positive and negative.
4: Right.
5: And we can have a whole show just about that.
4: Right.
5: but, you know, it is the fact that this information is available to them so they can learn how to identify themselves at a younger age, which
4: mm-hmm.
5: is also part of why it comes out earlier. So there really is no answer to that question
4: mm-hmm,
5: because
4: mm-hmm.
5: it really depends on the child. It depends on, you know, their safety in their home. It depends on, you know, mm-hmm. their parents and how much they
3: yeah,
5: want to
3: the
5: communicate
3: adults
5: this.
4: Right,
5: right.
4: The adults are.
3: And
4: you know.
3: So, I mean, your son, I don't know, was in a house where when you were a kid, you had a crush on John Travolta and Olivia Newton-John.
5: Exactly.
3: That gives your son an advantage right there.
5: Right, right. Exactly.
3: That only that happened, and you're willing to talk about that.
5: Right.
3: So your son was born into a family in which diversity or a wide view of human nature was endemic.
5: Yes.
3: That's a huge advantage.
5: Absolutely. And we were so lucky in the response that we got from our communities.
4: Mm-hmm, mm-hmm.
5: You know, most people don't get the response we did.
4: Yeah.
5: We
4: yeah.
5: had a lot of family support. You know, most of our friends were incredibly supportive.
4: Mm-hmm.
5: The school district was supportive. Our house of worship was supportive. Like, in all the places that people often find pushback, we were really lucky.
4: Right, right.
5: I kind of think that the universe did that so that it would make a easier for us to get to the Pride Center.
4: Right.
5: Because if we had dealt with a lot of more roadblocks before that, the Pride Center may not have happened when it did.
4: Mm-hmm.
5: But I think that because we had, you know, such kind of welcoming arms from most of our circle, mm-hmm. that it made it a lot easier for us to get to the point where we're like, okay, we've gotten to what we need to do, so now mm-hmm. let's start doing that for other people.
4: Right, right, right. And it helps those who are uncomfortable around you grow.
5: Yes.
4: You know? Because then people begin to realize, oh, well, hey, you know, I have a gay daughter, or I have a gay son, or I have a trans child. And they sort of begin to hopefully come out of the denial or the shame
5: yes.
4: that they feel. Because a lot of times it's you know, it's about their belonging.
5: Yes, yes.
4: And exactly. and them losing their belonging within the community that they're in. And so they're holding on to that, and that's translating into how they love or not love their child.
5: Right. You know, I mean, I have often said, you know, love your child more than you love your bigotry.
4: Mm-hmm. Yes, yes, absolutely.
3: And, you know, one of the things, and there's been a huge change in my lifetime, in all of our lifetimes, mm-hmm. on this issue. But I remember probably 30 or 35 years ago when I was first doing this show, there was Paul Russell at Vassar College, who was a novelist, and he was identified as one of the top 10 gay novelists in America.
4: Okay. Okay.
3: So we were doing a show, and this is a long time ago, but it went to exactly the point you made before about the humanness of people who typical people think are different. Okay? Mm-hmm. But Paul was talking about the word gay, and somehow I use the sentence. So you, what you mean to tell me is that gay people can be as boring as everybody else?
5: Right.
3: Yeah. Would that it was, I wish it wasn't true, but yeah.
5: Exactly.
3: But just recognizing that, you know, gay people or trans people, they're human and they're even boring. Like, it's hard to be afraid of a boring person, you know? And it's been overlooked, I hope, you know?
5: Yeah. Absolutely, absolutely. Right, yeah, yeah, no, there's, you know, there's good people who are LGBTQ, there's yeah. not so nice people, yeah. there's, yeah. you know, tall people, short people, yeah. you know, there's all the people.
3: And but the reason I remember that from 30 years ago, it right. was a big thing to say on the air the word mm-hmm. gay.
5: Yes, right. yes, right. I'm and, sure.
3: And,
5: I'm
3: that,
5: sure.
3: And that was, you know, it was worth remembering. And, you know, the response of the community to the individual or the family is exactly what you say, Gold. Like, the adults are trying to protect themselves.
4: Right.
3: Of it's, you know, 30 years ago it was rough.
4: Mm-hmm.
3: And so, you know, I have a son who's now 40, mm-hmm. Who's gay, and he came up at a time that it was easier to come out than 10 years before that, mm-hmm. and I think easier than it is now. I mean, there's now the prejudice against gay people, and certainly against trans people, has been fortified. I mean, the hatred has been fortified. Mm-hmm. And it's rough now.
4: Yeah,
3: is my impression.
5: Yeah, there's definitely a level of difficulty, in particularly in certain communities. You know, again, we're very lucky that in New York it is less so.
4: Right.
5: It is easier to find the pockets of acceptance in New York, even mm-hmm. though there's definitely areas where it's not accepted.
4: Mm-hmm.
5: In other states, you know, there are laws that there's these forced outing laws in schools where if a child comes out to you, you have to tell their parents, regardless of safety. Right. New York doesn't have something like that. So children in schools can find a safe adult in their schools.
4: Mm-hmm.
5: So just things like that. You know, in schools, there's don't say gay laws. Right. In different states where you can't mention gay couples, gayness, anything about being gay.
3: Yeah.
5: So kids don't learn any of that education, which not only affects the gay kids. Right.
4: Mm-hmm.
5: Because they don't get to learn about people who are like them. But it doesn't help the straight kids because they don't learn about differences either. They don't learn about diversity in the world.
4: Right.
5: So they don't have any guidance for how do I deal with somebody who is gay, mm-hmm. because they're not allowed to say that word.
4: And they're being taught fear.
5: Yes.
4: They're being taught, you know, the reinforcement of bigotry,
5: yes.
4: You know, in that translation. I mean, even now today, you know, as I travel, I think about what states I'm going into.
5: Absolutely.
4: You know, I'm really beginning to consciously think about and decide, well, do I really want to go to that state? You know, who's looked me up?
5: Yes.
4: To see my lifestyle?
5: Yeah, no, absolutely.
4: And you know, because we have sort of like the Gestapo possibly waiting,
5: yes,
4: you know,
5: that,
4: to throw you into place.
3: That's not really true. 10 years ago.
4: Yes, you know, exactly. So, Karen, we're going to be wrapping up soon. But
5: excellent.
4: Once again, give us the website.
5: www.duchesspride.org.
4: It was wonderful having you on.
5: Yes,
4: please
5: you
4: come
5: so
4: back and visit us. Don't be a stranger.
5: Absolutely.
4: Thank
5: to.
4: You to our listeners for finding out with Pete Napoleon Gold. I'm not Peter Leonard. You are.
3: Yeah. Well, have your little agenda.
4: Yeah, there you go.
3: Yeah. Gold thinks he's me. I wish I was gold. Thank you very much for being with us, Karen. It's
5: thank
3: very
5: you.
3: Important for us all.
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6: 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Here's Manny Munoz.
7: I am Manny Munoz. Thank you for tuning into iHeartRadio's Communities. It is our weekly public affairs show where we try to bring you conversations that will help you better understand important issues or maybe just some interesting topics. Either way, I do hope you'll stick around for the next half hour. And if you have any comments, questions, or suggestions, please feel free to reach out on Instagram. My handle is at IODManny. That's at IODManny. Now, let's get on with the show. Imagine having someone you love seriously ill or injured hundreds of miles from home on top of everything else you got to worry about. You don't know where you're going to sleep or how you're going to pay for it. Well, for more than three decades, Fisher House Foundation has tried to take that worry off the table for our military and veteran families. Let's talk about it now as we bring in Chairman and CEO of Fisher House. He's Ken Fisher. Ken, good to talk to you. I appreciate the time.
8: It's good to be with you, Manny. Thank you.
7: For someone who's listening, who's never heard of Fisher House and what you do, why don't you tell me about how you were first founded and what exactly you do, who you're there to help?
8: Well, Fisher House was founded back in 1990 by my great uncle, Zach Fisher, when it was brought to his attention that there was this basic yet underappreciated need that families of our wounded, sick, or injured servicemen, women, or veterans had no affordable place to stay when their loved ones were receiving hospitalization. So for us, it was an easy fix because Zach said, we're builders, you know, we can get an architect, we can solve this problem. And so we started to build comfort homes at VA and DOD hospital facilities around the country. At present, there's 100 of them all over the world now.
7: Your uncle, well, he was a builder, though. He wasn't a doctor, wasn't a veteran. Why did he understand that military families needed this?
8: Because we understood family. And, you know, for it's a very simple equation. Can you imagine, you know, being or having a loved one who's been hospitalized and you can't afford to get to their bedside?
7: Mm-hmm.
8: If they're living in another state or they're requiring treatment in another facility somewhere. It was all about family and having your family there. We think that the family's love is the best medicine of all. So, you know, putting one and one together, being a builder, as we still are, and having these kind of resources,

Q92, the Hudson Valley's 80s to now. I'm Jeff Stevens. More and more reasons why you should be spending time outside in nature. I'll tell you what they are coming up in about 7 minutes. Here's the police.

It's Q92. You can find us on Facebook at Q92. There's Wham on your Sunday morning. George Michael is getting a special tribute with Teddy Swims and Ray and Somber, all happening tonight during the VMAs, 7:30 Eastern, 4:30 Pacific on CBS and Paramount+. Looking forward to that George Michael tribute later tonight on the VMAs.

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I'm Jeff Stevens. Has your love of a football team ever messed up a friendship? 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
3: Hello again and welcome to American Top 40. My name's Casey Kasem and I'm all set to count down the biggest hits in the USA. First off, I want to say thank you to Charlie Van Dyke for taking care of the countdown last week. Every week, Billboard magazine checks radio stations and record stores across the land to find the 100 most popular songs. We take the 40 off the top and count them down to number one. Let's warm up with a recap of last week's top three. Last week's number three song was this poppin' hit.

The number three song in the land last week, She Bop by Cyndi Lauper. I'm Casey Kasem, this is American Top 40, and we're reviewing last week's top three. And the song at number two was This Smash.

Englishman John Waite and Missing You, the number two song last week on American Top 40. I'm Casey Kasem. We're recapping last week's top three. And the smash at number one was this song.

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2: Top 40. We're coming to you from Hollywood. Here's a superstar we heard back at number 38 singing a duet on All of You with Julio Iglesias. She comes in now at number 35 with a solo hit, The High.

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0: 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This classic edition of Casey Kasem's American Top 40 is from September 22nd, 1984.
3: This is American Top 40 in Hollywood. I'm Casey Kasem. We're counting down the 40 biggest hits in the nation the way they're ranked on Billboard's Pop Singles chart. And the countdown continues.
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3: John Cafferty and the Beaver Brown Band climbed five notches this week with their first Top 40 hit, On the Dark Side. The

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3: Now on with our countdown to the 40 biggest hits in the USA. I'm Casey Kasem, this is American Top 40, and we're on our way to the number one song in the land.
4: Number 10!
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0: 2 weeks away from reaching the countdown. 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
1: American Top 40. I'm Casey Kasem. From the number one album in the land, Purple Rain, here's Prince climbing two notches with Let's Go Crazy.

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1: He's on what he's calling the ugly tour right now, and he's going to be at the VMAs tonight. Teddy Swims, here is Lose Control.

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0: 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Thanks for listening in during this best of the 80s and 90s weekend. Hi, what do you like about this weekend?
1: I love it. I can sing along to all the songs all day long, and I don't have to change it. I love it.
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1: End of September, have you done any holiday shopping? 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

0: 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You can find us on Facebook at Q92. Hey, thanks for listening during this Best of the 80s and 90s weekend. I'm Dan Blackman. 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
0: Much appreciated. Michael Jackson. Yeah, Billie Jean. 80s and 90s, best of weekend for you.

This is Q92 with the 80s to now. It seems like so many people have used this during their wedding, right? Christina Perry's song called A Thousand Years.

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Wake up with Marino in the morning on Q92. Would you want permanent daylight saving time or standard time? I'll tell you what people are saying. After Green Day, best of the 80s and 90s weekend for you. I want

Q92. Sabrina Carpenter, she is nominated for Video and Artist of the Year for the VMAs, which is on tonight. Are you watching? Here's Espresso.

It's Q92. You can find us on Facebook at Q92. New mom trying to keep her baby private. Her name is Rose. Here's paparazzi, which she's going to be probably looking out for. Here's Lady Gaga.

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1: 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I'll tell you after Imagine.

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Wake up with Marino in the morning on Q92. Alanis, you learn. Sometimes you don't. Make the same mistakes over and over again. Good afternoon. 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Best of the 80s and 90s weekend. Here's Berlin.

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1: 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Got a song you want to hear? 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

92. Jack Credible, she's going to debut Patient Zero tonight at the VMAs. 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

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Originally done by Dobie Gray. Uncle Cracker does a nice job with Dobie Gray. Here's Drift Away.

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1: 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How long does it take before it actually kicks in? After Ed.
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Wake up with Marino in the morning on Q92. This Jack Cradiville, capture the magic, the fun. 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It is going to be coming to Disney Plus and Hulu this Thursday, October 1st. Right now, Tears for Fears, and Everybody Wants to Rule the World.

0: Q92 playing the 80s to now. Three Doors Down here without you. This Jack Cradiville. Good afternoon. This is interesting. Researchers discovered that using a large fork caused hungry diners to eat about 10% less than those who were using a smaller fork. It's about perception. Seems like you're eating more, but you're actually eating less. Plus the fact it's hard to put a lot of food when you get that big fork in your mouth. 80s and 90s continue. Belinda Carlisle up next.
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Cause I gotta have faith. Q92. Benson Boone kicking off the Wanted Man tour next year in July. Here's Beautiful Things.

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Q92. Thank you for having us on. This Jack Cradival, Holding It. Not good for your health, not good for driving either. I'll explain it all coming up right after the Lumineers and Oh Hey.

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Fall is officially falling, and the leaves will be, and the pumpkin patch will be a fun place to go. The recipes, the candles, the getting excited about costumes. Thank you for being here with me as we celebrate fall tonight.

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1: Hi, Carlos. This is Delilah. What can I do for you?
2: Hi, I just want to say I love your show, and I have been trying to get a hold of you forever. And I am calling to dedicate a song to my girlfriend, Cassandra.
1: Okay, Carlos, how old are ya?
2: I am 22.
1: And you are grinning from ear to ear, so tell me about Cassandra.
2: Well, we met this summer working at a tennis camp together, and we were introduced by a friend of ours, and things just seemed to click from there, and we've been dating long distance, and I've been traveling back and forth each month to see her, and I care about her deeply, and I really love her, so I wanted to dedicate a song to her, and you've always done a great job, so I thought you could dedicate something for us.
1: So you met at summer camp, and even though the summer is come and gone, the romance lives on.
2: Absolutely.

0: Q92. Tonight's Delilah's Dilemma is from Belinda, who says, I'm a 39-year-old mother of two boys. I've been with my husband on and off for the past 3 years. He has 3 children of his own. We have had a rough relationship. It started off, he was verbally abusive and left me several times. We began seeing a Christian marriage counselor who told me that if I didn't leave my husband, I would go crazy with his controlling my life and isolating me. So we divorced. That lasted 6 weeks. Then I missed him so badly that even after he had been with several women, I took him back and remarried him. Before we got back together, I allowed my 69-year-old mother to move in with me because she had nowhere to go. She babysits for us, she cooks, she cleans, she did everything to help out. But when it came time to making his kids mind, he said she was picking on them. He is angry we can't afford a gas tank for his boat. Then he went off about our house looking ghetto and says how it was never cleaned. He yelled and cursed my mother and told me to choose my mom or choose him. I feel like there should be some kind of compromise here. Should I just wash my hands of this man or give in? Please help me. Girlfriend, oh my word, I will have my words for you and I'm not going to mince them, honey. Coming up next. You're listening to Delilah. Q92, the home of Marino in the Morning.
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1: Tonight's Delilah's Dilemma is from somebody who types the numbers 39. She says, I'm 39, but you're acting like you're 13, girlfriend. Hello. You were married to a man who abused you. You divorced him. You remarried him, and now he's abusing you and your mother. Hello, wake up. What is wrong with this picture that you would choose to put yourself, your two children, and your blessed mother who cleans your house in a situation with such a jerk? I can't even say on the air the name I would like to call this man. I would lose my broadcast license. Get away from this creep before you hurt everybody, especially yourself. Those are my kindest words I can possibly say.

0: 1 or 22, she's a grown-up. She gets to decide what she wants
1: to do.
0: That's
1: what she told me.
0: And,
1: well, she turned me down, but she thanked me for asking her out and implied that there might be a possibility somewhere down the road.
0: So right now she's just not in a place to have a relationship?
1: Well, she was already in a relationship.
0: Oh, she's already seeing somebody else?
1: Yes.
0: Ah. Well, good for her for not cheating.
1: Well, that's true. That's a good point.
0: That shows a lot of integrity on her part.
1: And I would love for her to maybe...
0: break away from him and give you a chance.
1: Well, or take a risk.
0: Dump him, you're saying. Give me a chance.
1: I think I'm worth it.
0: Good luck. You have a good night.
1: Thank you very much, Delilah, and I still love your show.